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1: The legendary Tommy Smith will join us to start next hour. Can't wait to hear Tommy Smith's thoughts on England's choke job yesterday against Argentina in the World Cup. Okay, let us now run through the storied history of English soccer collapses and knockout stage losses since it came home in 1966 when England won the World Cup at home and beat Argentina on the way there. What a time to be alive that was if you were an English soccer fan. Since then, we have the hand of God against Argentina in the 86 quarters. We have the 1990 semis in Italy against West Germany, losing in penalties, go down 1-0, equalize, and lose in penalties to West Germany. West Germany would go on to win the final and beat Argentina in the final. We have David Beckham and the red card in 1998 against Argentina and Diego Simeone. We have the 2018 semifinal against Croatia, up 1-0, losing 2-1 in extra time to Luka Modric and Croatia. We have knockout stage World Cup loss to Germany along the way there in a game that was not really close. We have the quarterfinal loss in 22 in Qatar to France with a Harry Kane missed penalty. That's just the World Cup. We haven't even gotten to the European Championships yet. 1996, penalty shootout loss in the Euros to Germany. 2004, penalty shootout loss to Portugal. That European Championship in Portugal, that tournament won by my Greeks, beat Portugal 1-0 on Angelo Haristeas' header in the second half. I ordered that match on pay-per-view, true story, in 2004. How about losing to Italy in 2012 in the Euro semifinals before Spain wiped the floor with the Italians in the final? In the 2021 European final, England led Italy. Italy won in penalties. And then the final against Spain in the last European Championship a couple years ago, when England equalized in the 83rd minute, only for Oyarzabal in Spain to steal it right on the stroke of extra time to give Spain the European Championship and another English defeat. You can argue, and I will make that argument in a moment, but first we have to pay the bills. 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You can argue that given A, the history between these countries, both on the pitch and geopolitically, and B, this English team being what it is, the manager being who he is, and holding a second half lead, that this is the worst of all of them. Now, perhaps you'd like to go to the Euro final against Italy. I'll say that winning the European Championship would not near this makes sense, right? If you're the United States, would you rather win a smaller international trophy or the World Cup? Do you think England would rather win if they could choose the European Championship or the World Cup? Semi-final loss against Germany obviously hurts in 1990. This one's worse. It's Argentina. 2018 against Croatia. Sucks to lose a semifinal. This is Argentina. They hate each other. And the Argentinians really, really hate the English. This is as bad as it gets. England, this sounds like a made-up statistic. I assure you it is not. From the Anthony Gordon goal to put England up 1-0, to the Lautaro Martinez go-ahead goal to put Argentina up 2-1 in the 92nd minute. In between those two events, England had 12% possession of the ball. 12%. You couldn't make this up if you tried. 12% possession. All in front of them. Glory awaiting. A final, and they would have been dogs against Spain. But you know what? You beat Argentina? Who the hell knows what happens? Instead, more misery. And Thomas Tuchel can say after the game, and to be fair, he's right. He can say after the game that basically past failures don't have to indicate future failure. He can say that. But him and England did not exactly beat the charges yesterday in blowing that lead against Leo Messi and Argentina. Hour one done. Hour two for you. Coming up on the other side, we will preview the World Cup final as we move along. Tommy Smith of ESPN gets it started right after this.
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6: 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It appears by its own numbers, the U.S. government seems insolvent. It's reported that the Treasury shows about $6 trillion in assets and over $47 trillion in liabilities. 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
1: 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I really enjoyed that conversation with John Jastrzemski. I always do. JJ, one of my favorites in the sports media. And I meant what I said. You know, the show is hallowed real estate for me. But I put a lot into this. We all do. All of us that work on the show. And it's great for me. It's not just JJ, right? You know, Chris Mack, Carrington Harrison. The people that do the show when I'm not here, like I PJ Glasser. I want to know that the show's in good hands. And like I love JJ. And the fact that JJ is one of the people that does this show when I'm not here just like gives me tremendous confidence that the show is going to be great. So like I really respect and appreciate and I really like him. My friend Sal Licata is doing the show on Tuesday. I'll be back in action next Wednesday, going away this weekend with my family. Just holding on to summer for dear life. I loved that JJ also loves the Philadelphia Phillies. And if you've watched or listened to the show for any period of time, you won't be surprised by the fact that I like the Phillies. Now that they made the move to fire, and I know it didn't happen now, but that they made the move to fire Rob Thomson, and Don Mattingly is now the manager. It's a similar situation in baseball to the Yankees, right? With Aaron Boone and Brian Cashman, where, you know, the same thing happens every year. Like, why would you expect something different to happen, right? It's the definition of insanity. I feel like the Yankees should have fired Boone and or Cashman a long time ago. Like, look at Buffalo, like the Bills. They had to fire Sean McDermott. You can't keep losing in the postseason without winning. The Ravens firing John Harbaugh. I know Harbaugh had won a Super Bowl previously, but all those years losing with Lamar Jackson. No one has ever questioned that the Phillies have enough talent to win the World Series. There was just always something missing in October. Especially the last couple of years, whether it was losing the DS to the Mets, whether it was the Orion Kirkering disaster last year against the Dodgers, where it felt like, and we said it at the time, the winner of that Phillies-Dodgers series was going to win the World Series. And the Dodgers won, and then they turned out to be World Series champions. The Phillies have made the change that I feel like they needed to make. They shook it up. They did something different. And with Don Mattingly specifically, they have someone who is just as hungry as they are to win a championship. Former American League MVP, literally starred with the Yankees up until 1995, his final year, when he retired, and in 96, the Yankees won the World Series. I think this is the year that Donnie Baseball gets his World Series championship, and I think the Phillies will win the Fall Classic this October. Final hour, Power Hour, coming up on the other side. We will start the hour talking NFL with my friend, Ross Tucker.
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0: This is Black and Abdallah on Westwood One Sports. 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
1: July 22nd is the date that the first NFL teams will report to training camp, the Arizona Cardinals and the Carolina Panthers. 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Here on the show, we continue on with 32 questions in 32 days. Now it's time for the Philadelphia Eagles.
0: 32 questions in 32 days. Black and Abdallah discuss every NFL team's biggest question heading into training camp. 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
2: Here's Barkley, a little shovel, looking for an edge, gets it. Saquon Barkley, first down. Barkley, oh! Saquon, touchdown.
0: Today's question, will Jalen Hurts improve without A.J. Brown's presence?
1: Kind of a weird offseason for Jalen Hurts and the Eagles. A.J. Brown now traded to the New England Patriots. The Eagles using a draft pick in the first round on a wide receiver, Mekhi Lemon. I'm not sure if there's going to be a direct replacement of that because I don't think Mekhi Lemon as a rookie will be A.J. Brown. But we'll see how that kind of plays out. I don't think we are going to see Jalen Hurts improve without A.J. Brown. A.J. Brown's that good. And you know, obviously, as the Eagles head into this season, they're going to need more kind of to help Jalen Hurts. But, like, it's a weird offseason because there was also that article that was published by ESPN where essentially sources within the building are calling out Hurts as a quarterback who's not a good leader and not someone who's good for the offense.
3: Yeah, the offense and Jalen Hurts and A.J. Brown and all that good stuff, that to me is all not necessarily eyewash and whatnot, because like if you look at Jalen Hurts' numbers, yeah, the completion percentage went down 4 points, 68.7 to 64.8, but he had more yards throwing. He had more touchdowns last year. Throwing at 25 last year, he had 18 in 2024. So, like, some stats were better, completion percentage was down. Doesn't matter, okay? I'm here to tell you that doesn't matter. The Eagles are the best when they're running the football. Mm-hmm. And they weren't able to run the football last year. Simple as that. The Eagles are the best when they're leading teams, and in the fourth quarter, with like 7 minutes left, they can go on a four-minute drive of just milking the clock with Saquon Barkley, just mowing dudes over with that offensive line. And if they can get back to that style of football where Jalen Hurts can be I'm not saying a game manager, but like, can we come up with like a game leader type of thing? Like, is
1: game
3: that
1: game leader?
3: Well, like he's leading the game. He's leading the offense.
1: What about game player?
3: Well, like, he's leading the offense.
1: What about someone that's in the game?
3: Well, he's not just managing the offense, right? He's not just there.
1: Caretaker of the offense?
3: But he's leading the offense, and yes, he's making great plays. And we know that Jalen Hurts is a winner, right? But he's also not the best. Like, when Jalen Hurts is doing everything, that's not when the Eagles are the best. So I can't say that Jalen Hurts needs to do everything, because the Eagles aren't the best when he's doing everything. They're the best when they're a run first team, and then Jalen Hurts can pick his spots and get, you know, now Devontae Smith and Mekhi Lemon the football when they need to. When they have a deep threat, that's great. When they have a guy that can be in the slot when they need to, that's fine. When Jalen Hurts can use his legs, that's fine. But they are a run first, grinded out football team, and that's what they need to get back to.
1: Yeah, I'm with you on that. They certainly should be a run first team. And when you look at Jalen Hurts' numbers, I mean, the thing that stands out to me is last season he threw for his most touchdown passes and he only threw for 6 interceptions. But then running the football, he had the fewest amount of rushing yards that he's had in his career, 421, and his fewest amount of touchdowns since his rookie season. He had 8 rushing touchdowns last year. Comparatively, if you go back to 22 or 23, he had 13, 15 rushing touchdowns. Mm-hmm. So he himself is not running the football the way he used to run it. And then also the Eagles offense overall, not running the football the way that they used to. And so, yeah, you're right. I think the success for the Eagles, their offense rides on the fact, can they run the football? the way that they did when they were getting to the Super Bowl. If they can't, I don't think Jalen Hurts is the type of quarterback that can make up for a lack of a running game. So 32 questions in 32 days. We will hit on two other teams today as we continue on here on the show, Jacksonville and Chicago.
3: Oh.
1: So we'll get two more teams, 32 questions in 32 days here on Black and Abdallah. 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Do you have any zoo news?
3: I do have some zoo news, Chris.
1: Oh, zoo news.
4: Well, hello, Mr. Lion. Here's the latest edition of the zoo news.
1: What do you have?
3: Chris, let's go right to our backyard here in the great city of Chicago.
1: Interesting.
3: Let's go to the fish zoo, the Shedd Aquarium.
1: The fish zoo?
3: Yeah, what else do you call an aquarium? It's a fish zoo.
1: It's an aquarium.
3: It's a fish zoo. The Shedd Aquarium is rescuing 10 beluga whales from a shuttered, a shuttered Canadian park. That's right, Canada, you can't even handle your own aquariums. You can't even handle your own beluga whales. So America's got to take your whales from you, and we got to handle them for you. That's right. The Shedd Aquarium is part of an unprecedented international effort to rescue dozens of beluga whales from a shuttered marine park in Canada. The aquarium is preparing to rescue and rehome up to 10 beluga whales from Marine Land of Canada, a shuttered zoo and amusement park in Ontario, according to the Shedd. It's unknown when the whales will arrive at the aquarium, but rescues are slated to begin in the next few weeks, according to the Shedd Aquarium. That's right, Canada. First, you can't even win at your own sport. You haven't won an NHL trophy. You haven't won a Stanley Cup in decades. Then we took it from you in the Olympics. And now you're trying to smoke us out because we took your whales? Huh? I don't think so.
1: All right.
3: Yeah. I don't think so.
1: Okay.
3: That's not how this works. In America, we're all going to stand up and we're all going to collectively get fans and blow the smoke right back at you. That's what we're going to do.
1: Okay.
3: Because I can't see the lake and it's hard to breathe.
1: It is smoky outside.
3: It is hard to breathe here.
1: Yes. Okay.
3: That's right. Other participating facilities includes aquarium in Georgia, San Diego, San Antonio, and Spain. How about that?
1: Okay. All right.
3: And that, Chris, is what's new at the Fish Zoo.
5: What is new? At the zoo.
3: Fish zoo. Fish zoo.
1: So your stance is take that, Canada?
3: Well, yeah.
1: Did you look into the story? Do you know why that it's like one of those SeaWorld places where they were treating the animals poorly? That's why they closed down.
3: Well, they shouldn't be.
1: Well, no, I know, but that's why all these different zoos in America are helping out. Because
3: Canada doesn't know how to treat their animals.
1: They were just going to let them die.
3: Canada doesn't know how to treat their animals.
1: Okay, all right.
3: We do.
1: All right, yep. We'll be back.
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1: I was like, good gracious ass, bodacious. 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
1: BetMGM Tonight, Westwood One Sports. He's Brad Evans. I'm Pat Boyle. Coming up at the top of the hour, we're going to talk with Doug Russell, sports director for Fox Sports Radio Wisconsin, host on the Packers Radio Network, because as we continue to go through all 32 teams in the offseason, we are nearly finished. We've got less than 10 to go. We have stopped in Cheeseland tonight. We're going to do a three-point stance on the Packers. We're going to talk Packers with Doug Russell. It's going to be a very fun next 60 minutes for me. I can promise you that. There's going to be a lot of propaganda being spread about Jordan Love and the Green Bay Packers, and I won't hear otherwise. If you want to join the show on the hot dog ketchup versus mustard debate, we got into that. Brad and Combs think they're such manly men because they put mustard on hot dogs, and I'm a child because I put ketchup on mine. 310-840-4910. We've got a couple of calls, but before we get there, we got a bunch of texts that before we get to the calls, I want to get to a tweet as well here. You could tweet either one of us, Brad at Noisy Huevos. I'm at PatBoyle44. We were talking about opening day being on March 24th next year for Major League Baseball. Sports God tweets in, possibly feel they lose everyone come September or October with the NFL, so push it up. But I agree, winter being cold is the worst part unless everyone is in a dome. Well, yeah, that's not going to happen. You're not going to put a dome over every single stadium in Major League Baseball. But I don't know. I feel like they would still plan to. I didn't see anywhere in the reporting, Brad, that the season is going to end earlier. I still think it's going to end right around the end of September, and then the postseason will be most of October. So, you know, unless you make the postseason in September, you would still run up against football. And that's only, I mean, it's Monday, Thursday, college football Saturday, NFL Sunday. Yeah, look, I mean, I don't know what to tell you. It's just, you shouldn't be starting a season with more than 7 days to go in March.
3: Yeah, all you got to do is eliminate one of the overlaps. You're always going to compete with the NFL and college football in September, really kind of in starting in late August. But ultimately, preventing that overlap with the NCAA tournament, preventing the overlap with some of the other sports that are wrapping up in late March, that makes sense to just do the right thing and have a traditional opening day, the Tuesday after the NCAA tournament champion is crowned. That's just a perfect turn of the page moment. So make it make sense. Somebody, please do the right thing.
1: Yeah, 310-840-4910. All right, we've got some text to get to, a 443 number. And again, if you do text the show, we encourage you. What's your name and where you're from? Just like if you were to call in so we can feature you on the show. Otherwise, we only have your phone number to go off of. 443 number texts in, listening to you guys talk about the 27th start of the baseball season. It's not the commissioner. It's the owners. They want money. Just like NFL, which used to end in January, and the NHL and NBA, which are woefully long. No reason to see them in October or June. I'm guessing they mean about the NBA season. Yeah. I mean, they want money, but part of the money
3: in cold
1: is
3: weather
1: to watch on TV. You need the money from people going to the ballpark and going to the games.
3: Concessions.
1: And you're going to get way less of that unless you have all of the West Coast and South teams are home for the first 3 weeks of the season. Otherwise, you're risking 40-degree or worse games in New York, in the Northeast, in Boston, in Minnesota, in Milwaukee. Well, I guess Milwaukee.
3: Kansas City, even.
1: Roof, but yeah, all these other cities. All right. We also, in the beginning of this show, asked you, what's your bold prediction for the second half of the baseball season? Brad thinks Tigers are not going to trade Tarik Skubal, and they're going to win the AL Central. I think the Astros are going to win the AL West, and Yordan Alvarez is not only going to win the MVP, but win the Triple Crown. We've got Neil from Vancouver texting in, yo, what's good, guys? My prediction is the Pirates finally make the playoffs and end their drought. The new additions, O'Hearn, Brandon Lau, with the likes of Coors Skeens and Griffin, help them get into the postseason. They're 50-47. It could happen. 3.5 games back of the NL wild card. They're in the running, and that's Neil from Vancouver. Yeah, we've talked about the Pirates a lot this season, and they're holding on. I'm kind of waiting for the other shoe to drop, but Neil is high on them, Brad.
3: Yeah, I mean, Paul Skeens, though, has got to be more of a king of consistency. He's been kind of a roller coaster ride this season. You know, some of the other arms, and especially Braxton Ashcraft, have been amazing. The high K per nine rate. Chandler's had a couple of good starts as well. The bats are starting to come alive. Brian Rhone's swinging a hot stick right now. O'Neill Cruz has got to get warmed up a little bit. But, yeah, I like Brandon Lau. I like some of the other lumber swingers in that lineup. But, man, I just don't see him being a playoff team this year. Apologies, but you're going to be thinking about the Steelers here in short order.
1: All right, let's get a quick phone call in here. 310-840-4910. Zach is in Michigan, wants to weigh in on the ketchup and mustard debate. What's up, Zach?
2: What's going on, guys? All right. First off, anybody can eat whatever they want on their hot dog. But in the tier of hot dog eating, the more condiments that you put on your hot dog, the more mature you are. If you're a child, you eat the plain hot dog. If you're a toddler, you're like my four-year-old, you eat the plain hot dog with no bun. If you're a child, you eat with the ketchup or the mustard separate of one another. And grown adults eat the ketchup and the mustard. And then the old men that you see at the ballpark, they put everything on it. And that's how it is. It's always how it's been.
1: Okay, but Zach, really quickly, if you had to choose one, what are you going with?
2: If I had to choose one, ketchup over mustard? Ketchup.
1: Yes.
3: Yep.
1: Yeah. Yes.
3: Oh, man.
1: Thank you, Zach.
3: Brutal.
1: All right, Zach, good call. Appreciate it. Appreciate it. Why don't you sit on that for a little bit there, Brad and Combs, and really quickly, we'll get one more text in. 240 number says, my bold prediction with a top five offense in baseball, if the Washington Nationals make a move for a closer, they will make the playoffs. I like that one. I like that. It's a bold take.
3: Me too.
1: Sure, the Nats are 48-49, 8 games back of the division, but in the wild card race, they're only 4 games back. All right, good stuff. Get more of your phone calls and texts next hour, but joining us next, Doug Russell to talk Green Bay Packers. What a big season it is ahead in Cheeseland. He's Brad Evans. I'm Pat Boyle. 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